0: of the things we focus on with our programs is this, is we work on, at the subconscious level, the image or snapshot of yourself. 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And we get them out of these sessions feeling good about themselves, and guess what? They want to do these things instead of feel like they have to do them.
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0: It's the way you go about it that I don't think this team was set up in the right way to compete.
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0: 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March 1958, Memphis, Tennessee. 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

0: So not just the physical prowess and not just the fact that, as Jeremy mentioned, there were teams that were interested and probably would have drafted him this year, but that layer of teams or the group that's interested in drafting him, Dre, may actually expand because we are mostly a society that likes to give second chances, especially if you're able to show that you go on a redemption tour of whatever it is that Brendan Sorsby can do over the next 11 or so months, 10 or so months, to show that he has changed, he has evolved, and he's become a different person. So maybe this is one where you just cut your losses for 2026 because it's a no for the NFL, it's a no for the CFL, it's a no for the NCAA, and then just utilize this next 10 months to show the rehab person that you are and that you can be a contributor on the football field for a team.
1: Yeah, and that's the question. You know, Sorsby has not started any type of public rehab of his image. He's still been kind of trying to force his way into the league. So it'll be interesting to see if that's the route that he goes.
0: Indeed, indeed. So is he or is he not worthy of an extension, Dre? We'll talk about it. It's Andre Snellings and Tanitra Batiste here on Primetime on ESPN Radio, the ESPN app, and SiriusXM Channel 80.
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the final group stage matches in the World Cup today. And Argentina has a 1-0 lead on Jordan in the 28th minute in Dallas. Argentina already has advanced and will lead the cup with 6 points. Austria with a 1-0 lead on Algeria in the 29th minute in Kansas City. Finals from earlier, Colombia and Portugal play to a scoreless draw. Colombia will face Ghana in the

0: Because a lot of people have pretty much shipped him aside, like behind him, like this dude ain't nowhere near 30 yet. You know, right. So he's playing with a NBA ready made point guard who can get 10 assists a game in his sleep. So I think AJ DeBonta has more of a, I can't say win now, because both of these teams, they drafted 1 and 2 for a reason, right? So if I had to say anything, just because of the roster construction and based upon the guy that will be getting him the ball in Trae Young, and he could potentially be playing with Anthony Davis.
1: Yep.
0: And, you know, you get Keyshawn George, you know, Trey Johnson out there. I really like what Washington has done with their roster. So if I have to pick one moving forward, at least in terms of the media impact, I'm going to go with A.J. DeBonta.
1: Yeah, and I agree with you with Trae Young. I think Washington needed Trae Young in a lot of respects. Trae Young needed Washington. A lot of young players, Alex Saar, Trae Johnson, the pick from last year. I agree with you. AJ's going to have the immediate impact, and I think you're talking about a Wizards team that's around a 6, 7, or 8 in terms of finishing in the Eastern Conference for this upcoming season, and a lot of that's going to do with AJ DeBonta and what he's able to bring to the table. This was SportsCenter, a new interview podcast from Rich Eisen featuring SportsCenter legends, available now on Disney Plus, the Rich Eisen Show YouTube channel, and all podcast platforms. 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Coming up next, a new weapon for Jaden Daniels in D.C. 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

0: Evan Cohen coming up Monday. My favorite part of the NBA season is here. 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
11: Scoreboard, the group stage finishing up. At the half in Dallas, Argentina with a 2-0 lead on Jordan. Argentina has already advanced to the knockout round. They lead the cup with 6 points. Algeria and Austria are tied at one. Halftime in Kansas City. Runner-up will face heavily favored Spain in the round of 32. England a 2-0 victory over Panama as they win their group, the British do, and the Democratic Republic of Congo with 3 late goals. Knock off Uzbekistan 3-1. Colombia and Portugal play to a scoreless draw in Miami. On the baseball scoreboard, the Dodgers are blowing out the Padres 10-3 in the seventh in San Diego. LA with a 9-run sixth with back-to-back home runs for Kyle Tucker and Dalton Rushing. The Giants blanking the Braves 5-0 in the eighth in San Francisco. Rafael Devers with 2 home runs. Logan Webb, 7 scoreless. Earlier on, a walk-off in Chicago.
12: The pitch. A swing and a base hit. Ball game over. It got under the glove of Bobby Witt Jr. 2-1 the final.
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8: I'm Chad Ryder. The group stage is now complete in the World Cup. Argentina with a 3-1 victory over Jordan. They're the top team in the World Cup right now, the defending champs with the most points. Lionel Messi scoring again, this time in the 79th minute, a record-breaking seventh straight World Cup game with a goal. Algeria and Austria play to a 3-3 thriller. Austria scoring the game-time goal in the final minute in Kansas City. The Democratic Republic of Congo wins again 3-1 over Uzbekistan as the Congo with three late goals. First one coming in the 68th minute. They advance to the knockout round. We'll take on England, who defeated Panama 2-0. Colombia, Portugal played to a scoreless draw. Croatia with a 2-1 win over Ghana. But Ghana still moves on to the knockout round. We'll take on Colombia. One game in baseball right now. They're in the eighth in Anaheim. The Angels lead the A's 3-2. Joe Adell with a 2-run triple. Everything else is final, including the late game in San Diego. The Dodgers crush the Padres 15-3. Kyle Tucker and Dalton rushing with back-to-back home runs in a 9-run sixth. Red Sox getting off to a very fast start against the rival Yankees at Fenway.
6: Here's the 1-0. Swinging a high drive deep to right field. He socked this one. Dominguez back to the bullpen. It is gone. Home run. Well, that's the kind of series it's been for the Red Sox.
8: Dave O'Brien with a call on ESPN Radio. Masataka Yoshida, the leadoff home run. Red Sox won the first three of this series. They complete it tomorrow night. 4-1 winners over the Yankees.
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12: The Yanks struggles continue in Boston.
13: 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That one up there is going back to the wall, and that's gone. Home run. 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
17: 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Nick DeLuca here with you. Summer is in full swing. Last weekend of June, 4th of July right around the corner. That means the NBA offseason is ramping up. Training camp's not that far away. In the NFL, the World Cup onto the knockout stage, and baseball hits that pivotal couple-week stretch before the trade deadline. Can't start anywhere but Fenway Park on a Saturday when the Yankees are in town to take on the Red Sox. Yankees on top of the AL East. This has been a lost season for the Red Sox. You can say this rivalry isn't as heated as it used to be. There was no A-Rod punching Jason Varitek or Pedro throwing Don Zimmer on the ground, but the benches did clear in Game 2 of this series. Red Sox looking to take the first three in the set. Yankees banged up, but had Gerrit Cole on the mound. Usually good news, but hasn't been that way in his career at Fenway. And he was off to a rocky start right away.
13: Here's the 1-0. Swing at a high drive, deep to right field. He socked this one. Dominguez back to the bullpen. It is gone. Home run. Well, that's the kind of series it's been for the Red Sox. They've been doing things here against the Yankees they don't typically do, including Yoshida's second home run of the year. And the Red Sox take a 1-0 lead against Gerrit Cole. Yoshida taking Cole deep, his first career leadoff home run, third of his career against the Yankees, tied for the most that he's hit against any one team. Red Sox jumping out to an early

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1: Third home run of the inning. 5-0 Yankees. Ben Rice.
0: The AL East leading New York Yankees are in Boston to face the Red Sox.
1: Driven to right field, looking up, and it is gone. Home run, Wilson Contreras.
0: The Yankees at the Red Sox. 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

0: Detroit and Boston doing damage for the Giants in a shutout of the Braves on KNVR.
1: The 0-2, Devers swings, hooks a high fly ball along the right field line towards the corner. It is gone! Off the foul pole, Devers does it again! His second home run of the night. 5-0 Giants.
2: Number 3.
0: 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Call on 850 KOA.
3: Swing and a drive! Left field! It's so nice! He did it thrice! Three-run blast, Hunter Goodman. His 25th of the season, his third of the game.
2: Number 2.
0: White Sox improved to 28-13 at home with a walk-off win over the Royals, the final call on ESPN 1000.
4: The pitch. A swing and a base hit. Ball game over. It got under the glove of Bobby Witt Jr. 2-1 the final.
3: Walk it off again.
2: Number 1.
0: Nick, our top sound, the Reds rally late against the Pirates in Pittsburgh. This would prove to be the game winner. 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
5: The 2-2. Swing and a fly ball, well hit. High and deep toward the corner and right. Back goes Reynolds. He turns, looks. It is gone! Eugenio Suarez has put the Reds in front in the ninth inning with a 2-out, 3-run home run on a 2-2 pitch.
6: Yeah, thanks so much, Sean. Lots going on across baseball. Mookie Betts doing damage as part of a Dodger blowout. Rafael Devers going deep a couple of times. Logan Webb with a great start in that one as well. Allowed one hit, struck out 6 and 7 innings. Huge night for Hunter Goodman. 3-homer outing. Jacob Gonzalez walking it off for the White Sox. And Gino Suarez delivering in the clutch in the ninth inning. Go to the WNBA, where the Storm were taking on the Dream, and Flajay Johnson was dialed in from deep.
7: Pass poked away by Howard, rescued by Johnson. Shot clock at 6. Off the screen from Bob. Draws Reese on the switch. The step back is good. How many of those have the Storm made tonight? You got to tip your cap to them.
6: WNBA League Pass. Storm win their second straight, 105-90. The Fever down Caitlin Clark, so Kelsey Mitchell stepped up.
8: Rebound rolls out to Harris. Numbers for the Fever. L.A. looks tired. Harris passes left corner. Mitchell lets it fly. It's good. 68-39 Fever. Kelsey Mitchell looking like an all-star.
6: 107-5, the Fan. Mitchell scored 26. Couple big injuries in that one. Caitlin Clark missed the game with a back injury, but should not be out too long. Up next, a busy day in baseball, starting with some fun at Fenway for the Red Sox. 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
9: 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That one up there, it's going back to the wall, and it's gone! 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
13: 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Nick DeLuca here with you. Summer is in full swing. Last weekend of June, 4th of July right around the corner. That means the NBA offseason is ramping up. Training camp's not that far away. In the NFL, the World Cup onto the knockout stage, and baseball hits that pivotal couple-week stretch before the trade deadline. Can't start anywhere but Fenway Park on a Saturday when the Yankees are in town to take on the Red Sox. Yankees on top of the AL East. This has been a lost season for the Red Sox. You can say this rivalry isn't as heated as it used to be. There was no A-Rod punching Jason Varitek or Pedro throwing Don Zimmer on the ground, but the benches did clear in Game 2 of this series. Red Sox looking to take the first three in the set. Yankees banged up, but had Gerrit Cole on the mound. Usually good news, but hasn't been that way in his career at Fenway. And he was off to a rocky start right away.
9: Here's the 1-0. Swinging a high drive deep to right field. He socked this one. Dominguez back to the bullpen. It is gone. Home run. Well, that's the kind of series it's been for the Red Sox. They've been doing things here against the Yankees they don't typically do, including Yoshida's second home run of the year. And the Red Sox take a 1-0 lead against Gerrit Cole.
13: Yoshida taking Cole deep, his first career leadoff home run, third of his career against the Yankees, tied for the most that he's hit against any one team. Red Sox jumping out to an early lead. Have a roster that features a handful of former Yankees. Anthony Seigler getting his chance thanks to a couple injuries on the infield for Boston, reminding the Yankees what made him a first-round pick.
9: And a swing and a high fly left field, pretty deep. That one up there, it's going back to the wall, and it's gone. Home run. Siegel with his first home run. Just had enough to nudge it into the front row of the monster seats here at Fenway Park. And the Red Sox

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0: White Sox improved to 28-13 at home with a walk-off win over the Royals. The final call on ESPN 1000.
1: The pitch. A swing and a base hit. Ball game over. Got under the glove of Bobby Witt Jr. 2-1 the final.
2: Walk it off again.
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0: The Nick or top sound. The Reds rally late against the Pirates in Pittsburgh. This would prove to be the game winner. Call on 700 WLW.
4: The 2-2. Swing and a fly ball. Well hit. High and deep toward the corner and right. Back goes Reynolds. He turns. Looks. It is gone. Eugenio Suarez has put the Reds in front in the ninth inning with a two-out, three-run home run on a 2-2 pitch.
5: Yeah, thanks so much, Sean. Lots going on across baseball. Mookie Betts doing damage as part of a Dodger blowout. Rafael Devers going deep a couple of times. Logan Webb with a great start in that one as well. Allowed one hit, struck out six in seven innings. Huge night for Hunter Goodman. Three homer outing. Jacob Gonzalez walking it off for the White Sox. And Gino Suarez delivering in the clutch in the ninth inning. Go to the WNBA, where the Storm were taking on the Dream, and Flaje Johnson was dialed in from deep.
6: And poked away by Howard, rescued by Johnson. Shot clock at six. Off the screen from Fong. Draws Reese on the switch. The step back is good. How many of those have the Storm made tonight? You got to tip your cap to them.
5: WNBA League Pass. Storm win their second straight, 105-90. The Fever down Caitlin Clark, so Kelsey Mitchell stepped up.
7: Rebound rolls out to Harris. Numbers for the Fever. L.A. looks tired. Harris passes left corner. Mitchell lets it fly. It's good. 68-39 Fever. Kelsey Mitchell looking like an all-star.
5: 107-5, the Fan. Mitchell scored 26. Couple big injuries in that one. Caitlin Clark missed the game with a back injury, but should not be out too long. Up next, a busy day in baseball, starting with some fun at Fenway for the Red Sox. 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
0: Athletes Unlimited softball is back for season two. 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

0: a two-out, three-run home run on a 2-2 pitch.
1: 700 WLW, the Reds come back to win. It's their fifth comeback win this season after trailing entering the ninth inning. That's tied for the most in the majors, 9-7 your final. Suarez's 10th career go-ahead homer in the ninth inning or later, his first since 2023 with the Mariners. Chase Burns outstanding, 6 innings, 10 strikeouts, no walks. His 8th straight game with at least 7 Ks, matching the longest streak in franchise history. Over to St. Pete, the Rays are tough to beat at the Trop.
2: Here's Jonathan, batting left. Swings and hits it high in the air, fairly deep right, but Carroll going back to the warning track at the wall. It's gone! The Rays have their first lead, all their runs on homers. They're up 3-1 in the fifth.
1: 620 WDAE, Aranda's 13th homer of the season, extending his hit streak to 10 games. Rays win their fourth straight, moving into first place in the AL East with a win. Percentage points over the Yankees, they improve to 30-12 at home. Best record in baseball. Up next are half-hour headlines. 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
9: And to left field. 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

0: Watson, head first slide, safe. He beat the front of the plate. And Cooper Angle with his first major league hit, his first major league RBIs.
1: WTAM 1100, Angle delivering in a 4-3 Guardians win. Khalil Watson with his fifth straight game driving in a run, tied for the longest active streak in the majors. Guardians notched their 22nd win when scoring four or fewer runs this season. That's the most in the majors. And for the Mariners, it's their 13th straight game scoring three runs or fewer, matching their longest streak in franchise history. The Marlins taking on the Cardinals, and they stay red hot.
2: Palante fires. And Sano lines one through the right side. That's a base hit. Marcy will come in to score. Three RBI singles. Two from Kyle. Now one from Javi. And it's 3-0 Marlins in the top of the fourth.
1: 104-3 WQAM. Sanoha delivering there. Kyle Stowers and Otto Lopez adding multi-hit games. The Marlins now 18-5 in June. That's the best record in baseball, a 2.87 team ERA. Also the best in the majors. The Cardinals lose their fourth straight game, matching their longest streak of the season, while the Nationals get by the Orioles 4-3. Dalen Lyle with a big RBI single toward the tail end of that one, his fourth career extra inning game-winning RBI, tying Seattle's Cole Young for the most in the majors since his debut last season back on May 23rd. Luis Garcia Jr. with his fourth home run in his last five games, his most in any five-game span of his career. The Nationals snapping a four-game losing streak with their first extra inning win since May 13th. Coming up, volume up for Top Sound and more from Friday on the Diamond and a little bit on the hardwood as well. 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
12: She was very glad that the Civil War ended when it did because the slaveholders were about to put her three-year-old boy into the field, and she just wrote, "They took them young."
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9: 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Out of here. 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
13: Hello there. I'm Mark Robbins. In Major League Baseball Saturday, the Cubs and the Brewers battling for first in the NL Central, playing each other this weekend in Milwaukee. The Cubs on the road. No big whoop.
14: Ian Happ at the plate, the pitch, high drive, deep down the right field line. This is going to go! Three-run home run, Ian Happ!
15: Sometimes you make a mistake, you walk a guy when you don't think you should, you lose concentration, and then you groove one to Nico, and he blasts one out of the ballpark.
13: The call on the Cubs radio network is Chicago knocks off Milwaukee 8-2. Cubs now trail the Brewers by 6.5 in the NL Central. Meanwhile, in the American League Central, the other Chicago franchise just happens to lead that division.
16: The pitch. A swing and a base hit. Ball game over. It's out of

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0: Good morning, and thank you for tuning in to the Back to the Bible radio program. This is Brent Arnold, the preacher for the Greenfield Church of Christ in Greenfield, Tennessee. And I'm delighted to have the opportunity to study God's Word with you this morning. Now, let us open God's Word together as we go back to the Bible.
1: Jesus was God in human flesh. And it's such a remarkable thing to try to ponder that possibility. But it did actually occur in the life of Jesus. He possessed all of the divine qualities of God, and yet he also experienced all of the earthly characteristics of human life at the same time. But because he was divine, Jesus knew the future before it even happened. As God, he is all-knowing. And that means that you can't add anything to his knowledge. You know, that being said, when you come to read about his life in the Bible, and you come to read about something that caused him to marvel, when you read that, you know you must be reading something that's truly remarkable. When you can surprise God, then you've really done something. In Luke chapter 7 and verse 9, the Bible says that when Jesus heard these things, he marveled at them and turned him about and said unto the people that followed him, I say unto you, I have not found so great faith, no, not in Israel. Jesus marveled at the faith of that centurion that is mentioned in that text. He was surprised by it. That's a wonderful testament to this man. The Bible tells us that Jesus was surprised by the unbelief that he had faced in his own hometown, Nazareth, Mark chapter 6 and verse 6. You know, when you stop and think about that, if Jesus is going to be surprised by something in your life, which would you rather it be? Would you rather him be surprised by how little you believe in him, or would you rather him be surprised by how much you believe in him? The answer's obvious, isn't it? We want Jesus to look at our lives and marvel to the extent that we are willing to go to be faithful to him. And thus we should want to be more like the centurion, this Gentile.

centurion, who had a faith that caused Jesus to be impressed. This forces me to take a look at my life and ask myself, in what way would my life cause Jesus to marvel? And it forces me to want to look at this centurion and imitate the great example that he set before all of us. So let us take some time here this morning and let's study about the faith of the centurion, the faith that caused Jesus to marvel. Let's first talk about the centurion's compassion. In Luke 7, verses 1 and 2, the Bible says, "Now when he had ended all his sayings in the audience of the people, he entered into Capernaum. And a certain centurion's servant, who was dear unto him, was sick and ready to die." All of this is happening in the city of Capernaum. Capernaum became Jesus' hometown after he was rejected in Nazareth. He evidently felt more welcome there, more comfortable there. So there's kind of a contrast here. The faith that he couldn't find in his own hometown, he did eventually find in Capernaum. It was in Capernaum that he met this centurion who had a servant who was sick and showed compassion. A centurion was a military officer. This particular officer was in the pay of Herod Antipas. This is the same Herod who had imprisoned John the Baptist and eventually had him beheaded. That Herod was this centurion's boss, and he answered to him. That says a great deal about this man who was willing to come to Jesus knowing how his boss felt about him. As a centurion, he was placed in charge of 100 soldiers in the Roman army. So his rank would be similar to a captain in our army today. Now, as you can imagine, this was a post that wasn't given to just any man. In order to be appointed as a centurion, a man would have to have remarkable intelligence. He would have to have physical strength and stamina. He would have to have great leadership ability. And evidently, this kind of man had all of those things. An intelligent man, a wise man, a powerful man, a great leader. But he knew he in all of his wisdom and all of his strength could not remedy his situation with his servant. He would drill his men. He could inspect their arms. He could make sure they had plenty of food and clothing. He could command them in the camp and in the field. He knew how to achieve military victories. But he could not help this servant who was sick. But he did care about that servant. He wanted his servant to be well, even though he knew he could not help him. And that says a great deal about this centurion. The average slave owner of that day had no more regard for his slaves than an animal. The great Greek philosopher, Aristotle, said that there could be no friendship and no justice toward inanimate objects like a horse, an ox, or a slave, because master and slave were considered to have nothing in common. He said, "A slave is a living tool, just as a tool is an inanimate slave." That goes to show you the common line of thinking toward slaves. They were nothing more than a hammer or a saw. They didn't have a soul. They didn't have any worth per se other than their ability to work. And yet, here was a centurion who evidently did not look upon this person in that way. The Roman writer Varro wrote, "The only difference between a slave, a beast, and a cart is that the slave could talk." That wasn't the way the centurion felt about this person in his household. The centurion was a man's man in every way.

Yet he had a heart of deep compassion for this dying slave boy. That boy was bedridden with paralysis, tormented with excruciating pain. In Matthew's account of this, over in Matthew chapter 8 and verse 6, the Bible says, that the centurion came to Jesus saying, "Lord, my servant lieth at home sick of the palsy, grievously tormented." This young boy he could not walk, he could not get up and about. Perhaps he was losing weight. Perhaps he was riddled with pain. Perhaps he couldn't sleep. Perhaps there were sweats in the night. And this centurion was agonizing over seeing that boy in such anguish. He had heard of Jesus. He had heard of Jesus' ability to heal the sick. Perhaps they had already called for every doctor that they could. Those doctors couldn't do anything for the boy. He knew that Jesus was their only hope that the boy would ever get well. And when he heard that Jesus had come to the city of Capernaum, he was not about to miss this opportunity in front of him. And so he came to Jesus. What a remarkable man. As a side note here, an interesting fact about the Bible is that there are four centurions that are mentioned in the Bible, and they're all mentioned favorably. They were all evidently good men. There was Cornelius in Acts chapter 10. There was a centurion who, though he was in charge of crucifying Jesus, eventually came to recognize who Jesus was. These were great men. And this man was certainly in no way inferior to the others. Even though he was a powerful Gentile, he had compassion for discouraged Jews. In verse 5, the Bible says, "For he loveth our nation, and he hath built us a synagogue." This man was a Gentile officer in the Roman occupation army. The area of Galilee was under the Roman thumb, and they didn't like it. This man was a part of the army that had made it that way. Ordinarily, a man in that position would be severely hated by the Jews, much like the publicans, the tax collectors that they despised. Oh, what remarkable compassion this man must have had, that he was of such a character that even his most staunch enemies had come to respect him and love him. He loved the Jewish people. So much so that he had personally financed the construction of a synagogue for them, a place to worship. Maybe he believed in their faith. Maybe he had become a proselyte to their faith and had begun practicing it. That synagogue that he built was a place where Jesus did much of his teaching and practiced many of his miracles. Now, these gifts, of course, did not obligate Jesus to act more so in his favor than he would any other, but they did reveal the character of this good man. Just exactly what kind of man he was. In a cold, cruel world in which we live, we all should endeavor to surprise, to impress the Lord with our compassion for each other. I'll be honest, it's very rare to see this. It's very rare to see compassion. We see someone using food stamps to buy their groceries, and we automatically assume they must be lazy.

They must be worthless. We don't know their story. Or even beyond that, in the more trivial things. We're waiting in line and the light is red, and as soon as it turns green, this person in front of us better get out of our way, because we're in a hurry. We've got places to go. And if they don't get out of our way, then what happens? People begin to honk and they begin to curse and they begin to act in foolish ways. Where's the compassion? Where's the compassion like this centurion had toward his servant, toward a slave? The Bible says, finally, all of you have unity of mind, sympathy, brotherly love, a tender heart, a humble mind. 1 Peter 3:8. Think about that. Unity of mind. What does that mean? It means to look at things the same way. It means that I'm going to try to see things the way you see it. I'm going to try to see the world through your eyes. And if I were to try to do that, maybe I would understand that this person doesn't want to be on food stamps, but they've been turned down for every job. And there are children at home that must be fed. And you have to do whatever has to be done to make that happen. I might see it differently if I could see the world through their eyes. That person sitting at that light may be an older person driving their spouse to their treatments, who's concerned about how much time they have left. See, that light turning green would look a lot different through their eyes, but often we don't take the time to try to see the world through the eyes of other people, to have that unity of mind that the Bible's talking about here. Sympathy is that frame of mind to try to feel what you're feeling, to try to understand what you're feeling, instead of just judging you. Brotherly love is a bond that's very close and very strong and very deep. We ought to strive to have it with everyone created by God. A tender heart. It's easy to forgive and easy to feel compassion, easy to feel sympathy. Humble mind. That isn't caught up with me, that doesn't think the world revolves around me, but a heart that's big enough to include others and to be a servant. This is the kind of heart that this centurion had. This was the way that he looked at life. He was able to, you know, if he had only been looking through his eyes, he would have said, he's nothing more than a slave, he's just a little boy, it's not that much, it's no big deal. He wasn't looking at it that way. He was seeing the world through the eyes of that boy, seeing the world through the eyes of his mother, his parents, seeing the world and understanding the hurt that he was feeling and sympathizing with that hurt, and out of a tender heart wanted to help. Jesus saw that and he was impressed. The question is, does he see it in me? Does he see it in you? We can reflect on what we would hope for if we were in a position like this. And if we can, then we should apply the golden rule, which says, do unto others not what they do to you. That's revenge. Give back what they give to you. That's not the golden rule. The golden rule is, whatever you would that others should do to you, do that to them, whether they would do it or not. That's the golden rule. Several years ago, a young and very successful executive named Josh was traveling down a Chicago neighborhood street. He was going a bit too fast in his sleek, black, 12-cylinder Jaguar XKE. It was only 2 months old at the time. He was watching carefully for kids darting out from between parked cars and slowed down when he thought he saw

something. As his car passed that spot, no child darted out, but a brick sailed through the air and whomp! It smashed into the Jag's shining backside door. He slammed on his brakes. His gears ground into reverse. Tires spinning the Jaguar back to the spot where the brick had been thrown. He jumped out of the car, grabbed the kid, and pushed him up against the parked car. He shouted, "Who are you? What are you doing?" Building up a head of steam, he went on. "That's my new Jag, and the brick you threw is going to cost you a lot of money. Why did you throw it?" "Please, mister, please, I'm sorry. I didn't know what else to do. I threw the brick because no one else would stop." Tears were running down the boy's chin as he pointed around the parked car. "It's my brother, mister. He rolled off the curb and fell out of his wheelchair, and I can't lift him up." Sobbing, the boy begged, "Would you please help me get him back into his wheelchair? He's hurt, and he's too heavy for me." The young executive was moved beyond words. He tried desperately to swallow the lump in his throat. Straining, he lifted the young man back into the wheelchair and took out his handkerchief and wiped the scrapes and cuts, checking to see that everything else was okay. He then walked with them to make sure that the younger brother was able to get him back home all right. And it was a long walk back to his sleek, black, shining 12-cylinder Jaguar XKE, a long, slow walk. You know what? Josh never did fix that side door. He kept that dent to remind him not to go through life so fast that someone has to throw a brick at him to get his attention again. Ralph Waldo Emerson said, "The purpose of life is not to be happy, it's to be useful, to be honorable, to be compassionate, to have it make some difference that you have lived and live well." The centurion had that kind of compassion. But let's also talk about his humility. Beginning in verse 3, "And when he heard of Jesus, he sent unto him the elders of the Jews, beseeching him that he would come and heal his servant. And when they came to Jesus, they besought him instantly, saying that he was worthy for whom he should do this. Then Jesus went with them, and when he was now not far from the house, the centurion sent friends to him, saying unto him, Lord, trouble not thyself, for I am not worthy that thou shouldest enter under my roof. Wherefore neither thought I myself worthy to come unto thee, but say in a word, and my servant shall be healed. For I am also a man set under authority, having under me soldiers. And I say unto one, Go, and he goeth, and to another, Come, and he cometh, and to my servant, Do this, and he doeth it." Oh, what humility the centurion reflected. He refused to approach Jesus. He didn't feel worthy to approach Jesus and make his request personally. He sent the elders of the Jews to do that. They were willing to comply because of the kindness that the centurion had shown toward the Jews there at Capernaum. They tell Jesus that the centurion is worthy of Jesus' help. What's amazing to me here is that even though the centurion was such a good man, he expected to be denied. Perhaps Jesus surprised him as well with his compassion and humility. That centurion refused to order Jesus. He could have, by the way. As a centurion, as a Roman centurion, he had a right to order any Jew to do whatever he wanted them to do. But he didn't feel worthy to even have Jesus enter into his house, though his house was likely very beautiful. There's indication here he was a wealthy man. He probably had a beautiful home, but even at that, he didn't feel worthy to have Jesus there. He didn't want to give the slightest

impression that he was higher in rank than Jesus. And when he heard that Jesus was coming, he sent out more servants to say, no, don't trouble yourself. You don't have to do that. I order people around, but I'm not ordering you around. He was not at all concerned with saving face among the public, as other figures would have been. He trusted the Lord's power to the point that he believed that only a word would be enough to do what he could not do with all of his money and all of his power. In a skeptical world, we should endeavor to surprise, to impress Jesus with our respect and our humility toward him. Life has a way of humbling us. I heard about the wife of a preacher who dropped into her easy chair on a Sunday evening and said, "Boy, I'm so tired." Her husband looked at her and then responded, "I had to preach 3 lessons today. Why are you so tired?" And she said, "Honey, I had to listen to those sermons." I don't know who was more worn out, the one who had to preach them or the one who had to listen to them. But life does that. It has a way of humbling us. We need moments to humble us, to teach us that we can't go on without Christ. We can't take even a single step without him. The centurion had done all that any human could do, and now he was forced to realize that he must depend on Jesus, and he did. And so we close our study today in talking about the centurion's faith. Verse 9. When Jesus heard these things, he marveled at him and turned him about and said unto the people that followed him, "I say unto you, I have not found so great faith, no, not in Israel." And they that were sent, returning to the house, found the servant whole that had been sick. Jesus acknowledged the centurion's surprising faith. All of his humble expressions had revealed that his faith was in the power of Christ. He trusted the Lord's power to the point that he believed that only a word would be enough, convinced that the distance would present no barrier for Jesus. There is no greater accomplishment than to possess a faith that would cause Jesus to marvel. Whatever military success this man had had in his life, no matter what victories, no matter how much money he had come to accumulate, none of his accomplishments were even close to being equal to the success that this man had gained by his faith in Jesus. Jesus confessed his approval of the centurion's faith. Many Jews had believed in Jesus, but none had shown the sincerity, sensitivity, humility, love, and depth of faith that this Gentile soldier had. He exemplified the faith that loves God with all that one has and loves one's neighbor as one's self. These Jews might have been somewhat insulted that Jesus would praise a Gentile so highly. But Jesus wasn't saying anything that wasn't absolutely the truth. And Jesus rewarded that man's faith. When great faith is coupled with obedience and sincere humility, heaven will bestow healing and great blessings. Can't you picture the joy, the tears that were shed when that boy got out of that bed, when he was running around playing and having fun, laughing and smiling? Can't you see his mother rejoicing that he was healed? In Matthew's account, the Bible tells us how Jesus urged the people to realize the spiritual and eternal significance of this occasion. In Matthew 8, 11 and 12, Jesus said, "Many shall come from the east and west and shall sit down with Abraham and Isaac and Jacob in the kingdom of heaven. But the children of the kingdom shall be cast into outer darkness. There shall be weeping and gnashing of teeth." The idea was that many Jews didn't have the faith that this Gentile had, and as such would never know the blessings that this Gentile would know. This man might not have had the blood of Abraham, but he had the faith of Abraham. And in the end, that's all that really and truly

0: matters. So, let us take our own lives and compare them to the life of this centurion. Let us imitate his compassion. Let us love the people in our lives. Let us try to see the world through their eyes. And let us do all that we can to be a servant to their needs. Let us be humble. Let us recognize that all that we could ever say and all that we could ever think and all that we could ever do would never fully be enough. We must trust the Lord to work through our lives. And let us have a faith in Him that this centurion had. And then the Lord will look down and marvel at our lives. And I ask you, what blessing could be greater than that?
1: Thy word is a lamp unto my feet and a light unto my path.
0: Again, this has been Brent Arnold from the Greenfield Church of Christ. 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We'll be looking forward to our next opportunity to go back to the Bible. Till then, have a great day.

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1: Live from London, the Championships Wimbledon return to ESPN. 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
5: Hello there, I'm Mark Robbins. The World Cup has reached its knockout stage. First game of that stage set for 3 p.m. Eastern today in Los Angeles, South Africa against Canada. Now, the United States doesn't play until Wednesday against Bosnia-Herzegovina. And Tommy Smith, the Sirius XM radio, says this ought to be a tight contest.
6: It's a case of two teams that will be very evenly matched. There won't be much in this game, I would imagine. And one of the problems that the U.S. have is they haven't done well against the European teams. So one of these days, they've got to break that hex and they've got to step up. And this is as good a chance as they're going to get.
5: That is Tommy Smith earlier on Marty and McGee here on ESPN Radio. Major League Baseball from Saturday. Game two for the Mets post-manager Carlos Mendoza. And they get their first win.
7: First pitch. Swing and a bouncer. Pass the mound. Base hit center field. Mets take the lead. Lindor is in. Young around third comes home to score. The throw comes in towards second. Viento stops there. And on at first with a two-run single is A.J. Ewing. The Mets are leading by a score of 4-2.
5: That call on 880 ESPN New York. 2-1 Mets over the Phillies. 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

0: Mumbamba, but nevertheless, they did not. Thank Kendra. Thank you very much. Great stuff. Kendra D. St. Aubyn, Apple TV, MLS analyst. Thank you very much for your time.
1: Thanks for having me, guys. I appreciate it.
0: Appreciate it. We're going to get to the world of headlines. There's other things going on in sports, and we must comment on them. That's next on Matt and Myron.
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0: be such a hard line to walk for her. And I also feel, though, she gets it both ways. She's got these praise from people that she might not even want praise from, and she gets criticism from people who she might actually want praise from.
1: Right.
0: And I feel like I don't mean to feel sorry for her. I'm sure she's got more money and happiness and all that, but I do in some ways feel like she just cannot win.
1: It's a disservice to her. Like, Caitlin Clark deserves to just go out there and be able to play basketball, and she can't. With every single move that she makes is scrutinized about something beyond basketball when she just wants to hoop.
0: And she's coming not from the first sides. Really good white straight player.
1: There's tons in the league right now.
0: I don't know why. Well, I know why, because she got all this attention in college, et cetera. And she's from Iowa, kind of middle America and all that.
1: Straight white beloved WNBA, like Marina Mabry just scored 53 points and everybody was very excited about it. If you are going to say that you just hate these straight white women, then you got to reconcile with the fact that there's like 10 others that are very beloved, and that there's something specific about Caitlin Clark that is drawing all of this ire. And it is that fact that she's in the middle of this political firestorm that she does not really want to be a part of.
0: Yeah. All right, good stuff. 888-SAY-ESPN. We're going to go back to the NBA offseason. LeBron James. I feel like I will be 60 years old sitting in the same chair, and we'll be going, what's LeBron going to do this offseason? Well, I don't know whether it will be or not, but we're certainly going to do it next right here on Matt Meyer.
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2: Ten people can save money with Able Insurance. 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If you have, what you need to do is pick up your phone today and give us a call. 888-710-ABLE. It's that.

0: 9 here on ESPN Radio. I actually do like this song. Finally, you played a good one. There's a honky-tonk near the county line. Mm-hmm. You like Brooks and Dunn,
1: sure.
0: David?
1: Sure, yeah.
0: I sat next to them once at a wedding.
1: Okay.
0: And it's hard because when there's someone like that, like, I don't know anything about their lives.
2: Mm-hmm.
0: I just know their music.
1: Yeah.
0: So you're trying to make conversation, and you got, I mean, what are you going to say? Like, I love Neon Moon. You know, like, you, it's hard to have a normal conversation with a person that all you know them for.
1: Well, were you sitting? Were you sitting by Brooks and Dunn, or was it Brooks?
0: Well,
1: or-
0: actually, I didn't want you to ask because I was sitting by one of them, but I don't know which one it was.
1: Okay,
0: and that's another Brooks- thing. I couldn't be like, "Are you Brooks or are you Dunn?" Because I still, 25 years later, don't know which one's which.
1: Yeah, I think it's fine. It could have just been like, "Hey, which one?" Are-? Like, you know, that'd be fine.
0: But he sang at the wedding. He sang at the wedding. He sang. You won't know this song, but Rachel, you might know. He sang Neon Moon at the wedding, which was kind of awesome. Although it is a song about a drunk at a bar in front of a neon sign, which is a weird thing to play at a wedding, but he did sing it at a wedding.
1: Well, if you got Brooks and or Dunn, you just let them sing whatever they want.
0: That's true. But they didn't go together. Sometimes I think they go solo if with Brooks and Dunn. All right, it is now time on a Sunday.

0: names, three syllables.
1: Yeah.
0: Wow. That's, all right. What's next?
2: I'm sure there's some two name, two syllables
3: people. What about Ty, yeah. Ty Law? Remember Ty Law?
0: Ty Law. There you go.
3: That's two names, two syllables. How about that? WNBA, the Minnesota Lynx and the Wings. Lynx are a 3.5-point favorite today. Who you got here, Matt?
0: David, I defer to you on the first pick on this. I'll go with where you go.
2: I'm going Lynx here. They look great. Libby Miles, Rookie of the Year, may even be Rookie of the Year MVP together. Wings are looking good, but I like the Lynx.
0: All right, what's next?
3: Liberty at Valkyries. Valkyries, 1.5-point favorites. That's on ESPN Disney Plus, 7 p.m. Eastern today. David, who you got here?
2: I'm going to go Valkyries. This is going to be a good game. Liberty been blowing some leads this season. I think the Valkyries is just a tough team.
0: It's Freedom 250. America is on my mind, so give me the Liberty. I believe in it.
3: Travelers Championship, like final round. Victor Hovland minus is 20 under. Scotty Scheffler right behind him, 19 under. Couple tied at minus 15. Several at minus 13, including U.S. Open champion Wyndham Clark.
0: I'm going to take Scotty Scheffler. How are you going to bet against the best golfer in the world? Do you want Scotty or Victor, David?
2: I was going to go Scheffler also. Scheffler is where it's at. Yeah,
0: we'll take it. David, I've enjoyed it. Thank you very much for coming in today on a Sunday, and we'll do it again.
2: Yes, sir. Absolutely.
0: Game day is next.
2: Vacation.
0: Probably a Zaslo or a Zeno or another Z-Man coming up. This is Matt Meyer.
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0: the athlete I was thinking of all the time when I heard you guys talking.
1: And I think that's a really good one, too, just because, as Noah was talking about that, Gabby, he's somebody that abruptly ended his own career on his terms. Mm-hmm. Not that he had some sort of devastating injury, not that he just decided, this is enough for me, I'm walking away. And, yeah, I can understand why you'd want to see him one more time, especially if you're a Colts fan.
2: For sure, you'd want to see it again, but so few athletes actually get to do what he did, and it feels so empty and unsatisfying as a fan, but incredible and powerful from him as a player to be able to exit on his terms that way.
1: We'll take more of your calls, so stay on the line, but we've got some NFL news. Not really news, but some NFL to discuss. 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
9: Hey, it's Evan Cohen. 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
12: I'm Ed Bankin. We start with baseball with several games underway this afternoon. In Toronto, the Blue Jays are trying to avoid their sixth loss in a row, but they trail the Rangers 1-0 as they play in the bottom of the first inning. In the Beltway Series, the Orioles lead the Nationals in the second 2-0. Also, the Rays on top of the Diamondbacks 1-0. Tampa looking for its fifth win in a row. The Rays are in a virtual tie with the Yankees for first place in the AL East. The Yankees will try to avoid a sweep tonight at the hands of the Red Sox. They will play the final game of their four-game series.

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1: Another busy weekend around the world of sports. And this is Prime Time.

0: the Celtics are going to be there. I know the Knicks are going to be there. Other than those three teams, and maybe Miami, I like Miami now, right, as maybe a number four. I'm looking at Charlotte. I was looking at Charlotte, perhaps at a number five, number six, solidified in the playoffs, not in the play-in. Now, Andre, I'm not so sure.
1: Yeah, you know, they've done a calculus on kind of modifying their style of play to really lean into the three-point game. And we've seen there be some success when the Celtics won the championship a couple years ago. Three-pointers were their life. But we've also seen it, you know, go the other way. When the threes aren't falling, then the team can struggle if you don't have backups that can, or not a backup plan where you create some mid-range looks, you create some looks going to the rim. I don't see a lot of diversity in the skill sets that the Hornets now have on offense. So yeah, we'll see. I just briefly on the draft picks front, I do think it's a little bit deceptive. There was a lot of smoke. It was like, well, three first round pick swaps, three second round picks. Well, when all is said and done, they traded LaMelo for Naz Reid and a 2033 first rounder. Everything else, the pick swaps might not amount to anything, and it's second rounders. So I don't know that the picks were a huge part of what they got back. I think it just kind of looks better to be able to put that all on the screen and feel like you got more for it.
0: He is, of course, Andre Snellings. Follow him on X at Professor DRZ. I'm Donald Ware. You can follow me on X at DWare1. Coming up next, is there a light at the end of the tunnel with the Jaylen Brown Celtics situation? 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

0: forward during the Luka era, where they're going to get back to competing or contending if they give away, you know, frankly, perhaps still the second best player on the team, you know. And so I think that the NBA, their salary cap has made it so that it's challenging to build unless you build through the draft or build slowly over time. But the Lakers don't have a stockpile of draft picks. They don't have a lot of tradables. And so, you know, again, to me, it only makes sense to bring LeBron back, because what's the benefit of not?
1: Yeah, you know, it's a fascinating discussion, I would say, Andre, more so this year than it ever has. He's Andre Snelling's I'm Donald Ware. Coming up, what moves could we see happening once NBA free agency opens up on Tuesday? 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
5: I'm Ed Denk, and we start with baseball, where the Yankees and Red Sox are getting to wrap up their four-game series tonight in Fenway. Our coverage begins in just a few moments on ESPN Radio, with Boston looking for a four-game sweep. Earlier in Baltimore, the Nationals came out victorious in the Beltway battle.
6: He kicks and delivers, and Garcia swings, hits it high in the air, deep right center field. Beavers going back, way back. It is going, and gone. Goodbye! Another home run for Luis Garcia Jr. It's the Nationals 5, the Orioles 2. Bang, zoom again.
5: The call for the Nationals radio network as Baltimore falls to Washington by a count of 6-4. One game still going on with the Yankees and Red Sox getting set to start. That's the Dodgers doubling up the Padres 4-2. They were in the bottom of the seventh. Another game has just gone final. The Giants have topped the Braves 3-2 earlier. Kyle Schwarber became the first major leaguer this season to reach the 30 home run mark. Phillies over the Mets 5-4. Cubs get 3 in the 10th. Brewers get 2 in the 10th. Chicago holds on to beat Milwaukee by a count of 4-3. World Cup Soccer. Canada is on its way to the round of 16. For the first time ever, the Canadians defeat South Africa by a count of 3-2. A wild game in the WNBA. They have just under a minute to go in the fourth overtime, and the Fire and the Mystics still tied at 120. Earlier, the Lynx defeated the Wings 85-77. Aces over the Sky 107-99, behind 30 points and 15 rebounds from Adriel Wilson. Coming up on ESPN at 7 Eastern, the Liberty take on the Valkyries.
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9: Hey, this is Rich Eisen. Coming up Monday, I'm back from vacation. Tons to talk about. World Cup, NBA draft, NBA free agency, NFL training camps around the corner, and more. That's Monday's Rich Eisen Show on Disney Plus, the ESPN app, and ESPN Radio.
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